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9: We talk a lot about screens at home, but what about screens at school? Almost 90% of U.S. public schools now hand every student a device. A growing number of parents and researchers are asking whether all that screen time is helping kids learn or getting in the way. Here's what the evidence shows. For many tasks, kids comprehend more when they read something on paper versus on a screen, and they remember more when they take notes by hand instead of typing. So while learning to use a computer is no doubt a valuable skill, the core work of reading, writing, and math may just sink in better the old-fashioned way. So what can you do about it? At home, encourage your kids to do their homework and studying off-screen when they can. And it's definitely fair to ask your kids' school how and how much they are using technology in the classroom. I'm Dr. Sanjay Gupta, helping you live a better life.
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0: 5 northbound from Mesa Ridge all the way up through to Centennial, and southbound lanes heavy, Briargate down to Guard of the Gods. I'm Sean Martinez. It's traffic.
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3: It's really difficult. And I think the one thing, when you look at the first 2 weeks of Josh Allen, first of all, 9 touchdowns through 2 weeks, the only other two people to do that have won MVP. I think they have a legitimate number one receiver in DJ Moore. He's getting double teamed. He's making plays. When Josh Allen needs a throw, you saw the Texans. 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
1: You can also always watch the show, Black and Abdallah Show, on YouTube. Check it out. The live stream is up and running each and every day here on the show. Yesterday on the show, Adam Abdallah, my partner, had thoughts for the Commanders. He looked at their quarterback situation. He said, this isn't good. Jaden Daniels has been hurt frequently here in the NFL, and they should look to something else in the future. That's what you said yesterday.
2: Well, look, it's not like I just said, oh, Jaden Daniels sucks, get him out of here. Look, I
1: are you sure? It sounded like that's what you said.
2: No, that's not what I said.
1: Okay, all right, got it.
2: I said that in four out of his last five games, Jaden Daniels has left with an injury. Three of those have been because of his left elbow. That's not, he doesn't throw with that hand, last I checked.
1: Yeah.
2: So he's leaving games because of the same elbow. This is now his second year in a row that he's going to miss at least a game. We don't know how much longer, but last year he missed significant time due to injury. The conversation

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0: bit more exuberant about things on his podcast. Bring some of that to the podium. He's looking forward to it. If you're, you know, with the history that the two of them have, but also, let's say they never met before. Getting to cover the guy who absolutely torched his last opponent, that's got to get the juices flowing for somebody at the cornerback position that is regarded and he believes himself is near the top of the league. I mean, he's not going to shut down Davante Adams. Right? When we say shut down, that's a relative term. Doesn't literally mean he gets zero catches. Davante Adams, I would expect to have a couple of plays and get the better of Pat Surtain, but if Pat Surtain can keep Davante Adams from doing what he did against the Giants, that's a huge plus for the Denver Broncos, and it really becomes about the other corners. Right? Riley Moss and Jaquan McMillan, if you look at, so I've gotten like weirdly into these graphs that are popping up all over my feed right now. You know, what quadrant you find yourself in. I'm finally using that math that I learned in high school. But Riley Moss and McMillan are off to very good starts. And Riley Moss ultimately turned that game on Sunday with his interception on Trevor Lawrence. So they've gotten off to good starts. And neither one of them have to worry about Puka Nacua or Davante Adams. At least not regularly. So it should mean that Riley Moss and McMillan continue their early season success, which would help the Denver Broncos. But what their hot start puts a magnifying glass on is that we haven't seen Jahdae Barron. Played like 2-3 plays on Sunday. And this is your first round pick. He's been a topic of conversation this week. Sean Payton chalked it up more to the heavy packages, meaning fewer wide receivers, more tight ends, that kind of a thing. Running the ball, things like that, for why the Broncos can't get Jahdae Barron on the field. But for a first round pick, the question is, do you have to find ways? How do you find more ways to get him on the field?
1: First is game planning the heavy and understanding what teams do from it, because, you know, it's different. And then defending it. And so, you know, whether that involves him or other players, you know, a lot of it's game plan.
0: And that's fine. And that's all well and good. But again, you have three corners that are playing routinely. Okay, the real truth of this is that Jahdae Barron at this point is not better than McMillan or Riley Moss. He's not a better option. That's what it is. Sean Payton can talk about the game plan and what teams are running against the Denver Broncos all he wants. The fact of the matter is, Jahdae Barron right now is not one of the three best corners on the Denver Broncos roster, which you could take as a positive or a negative, depending on how you look at it, right? On the positive side, it does speak to the start that Riley Moss and Jaquan McMillan are off to, right? They're playing well. This isn't necessarily that Jahdae Barron is so bad that he can't get on the field. They don't have a place to put him. And he was initially supposed to be McMillan's replacement. That hasn't worked. McMillan played great last year, has continued that into this year, and he was supposed to be a longer-term replacement for Riley Moss, who's in a contract year. That's not coming to fruition right now. So that's the positive side of it, that it's not like the Broncos are, at this point in the season, 2 weeks in, hurting for help in the secondary. But the negative side of it is when you draft somebody in the first round, you have a vision for him. And I don't believe that the vision for Jahde Barron is to have him basically riding the bench for two seasons. Because if you don't get him on the field, and if he doesn't develop, and you can develop him in practice, certainly as well, and he popped up in the preseason games. So there are other ways to develop, but first rounder, you got to get him on the field. As you go through the draft, there's less of an urgency to get a player from the third, fourth. He doesn't develop, and you can develop him in practice, certainly as well, and he popped up in the preseason games. So there are other ways to develop, but first rounder, you got to get him on the field. As you go through the draft, there's less of an urgency to get a player from the third, fourth. As you go through the draft, there's less of an urgency to get a player from the third, fourth, fifth, sixth, seventh round on the field. The first rounder, you got to get him out there. And they have a decision to make with Riley Moss, and I don't think that the Broncos should just at the end of the season say Riley Moss is gone no matter what. Right? We got to let Riley Moss walk because we got to put Jahde Barron in there. Not if you don't believe Jahde Barron can play at the same level Riley Moss can. The Broncos are in a little bit of a spot. And Jahde Barron is in a little bit of a spot. And I don't know, like anything else, the truth is probably in the middle. I still think the talent is there, but maybe that talent is not showing out to the degree that the Broncos would have liked, and they got two guys that are playing very well right now. And Pat Surtain just goes without saying, not that anybody is talking about Barron taking over for Surtain. And I can't say that the Broncos are handling this the wrong way. You got to roll with your best 11 on both sides of the football. You just have to. This season is too important to not try to win games. And look, maybe in an alternate reality where the Broncos get a win at Arrowhead, maybe you could have found a few more plays to get Barron in against the Jaguars. But once you got crushed on Monday night to open the season, you had to win against Jacksonville. And I don't know, a primetime stage against many people's Super Bowl pick, I don't know that that's the time to, sacrifice your best 11 to get Jahde Barron some snaps. Might have to wait a little bit. But in the meantime, we do creep closer to the B word. Bust. We do. And this could be on the organization as well. This could be a lack of planning. I always scoff at the idea, you don't draft for need. That's nonsense to me. When you're building up a roster, of course you draft for need. It's just you don't reach for need. right? If you're drafting in the top 10 and a guy at a position of need has a second round grade, you're not taking him in the top 10. We all understand this. But it, all things being equal or all things being close, you draft for need. But as that draft board played out, not this past April, but the April before it, Barron stuck out as easily the best player on the board. And I was on board with the Broncos making that pick. But they're in the position they are right now. So that it could, Jahdae Barron could end up being an organizational bust, right? That the Broncos, despite having really a higher opinion on and I was on board with the Broncos making that pick. But they're in the position they are right now. So that it could, Jahdae Barron could end up being an organizational bust, right? That the Broncos, despite having really a higher opinion on an organizational bust, right? That the Broncos, despite having really a higher opinion on McMillan and Moss than a lot of people did, still drafted Jahdae Barron. So this will much less of an issue after a Broncos win than after a Broncos loss, certainly. But Barron has come up in conversations this week up in Denver. And like I said, I don't think Sunday night is the time to, you know, risk anything by putting him in. And I don't know. Like, that's the thing. I don't know if it's truly just because Moss and McMillan are playing at the level they are, or is there something with Jahdae Barron that is lacking right now? Sunday night's not the night that I want to find out if I'm a Bronco fan. I don't even know if next week is with San Francisco. That's the other part of the schedule that the Broncos have set up. Like, they got to forge ahead. They got to do everything they can to win these games, because there is a, you know, this 1-5 is still on the table. You might think it's unlikely, but it's mathematically possible. And with some of the teams that the Broncos have on the schedule, it's not completely far-fetched. And especially against Sean McVay and Matthew Stafford. And especially since your offense still is not getting you any sort of cushion early in games. 709-247-1313, your thoughts, plural, if you got them, on Jahdae Barron. We'll continue after this.
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3: In Peyton, Falcon Highway is closed both directions at Buckboard Drive. There's also an accident blocking the right lane on Academy northbound just south of Schrider. And in Pueblo, they've got an accident on Highway 50 eastbound just before I-25. I'm Score Jets Traffic.
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